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0: Oh, there's an electrician. Just what I want. What's the number? 01227 39. Ah! Missed it.
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0: 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Music. That's our middle name. 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B-I-G-L. Oh, I love stuff.
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0: plumber's van. Ah, just what I need. What's the number? 012-7384. Oh, missed it.
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0: 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Welcome along to the Stan Berry Show.
1: Don't you know?
0: Okay, we just kick things off that a time with the band called Shalimar. Yeah, they got together then in 1975. The song's called I Can Make You Feel So Good. I chucked the so in there, by the way. That was 1982 they charted with that song in the U of K and the United States of the Americas. Some great stuff. Max Romeo, we got Valentino's, Desmond Decker, Liquid Gold, Harry Nils. So many good things to play for you. So, without any fear of contradiction, nearly said something else then. What you gotta say, young lady? What are you gonna say out there to me?
2: Are you ready? Let's go.
0: Okay, let's go.

0: Oh, baby. What a cracking three then, eh? Right at the top, you had Max Ozo and Gamsha. They got some weird, weird names, these people. The song was called Wonderful Life, and it is, if it's good, it ain't so good if it's bad. And that was originally done by the band called Black. Very, very slow, nice, sexy song, eh? And after that, you had a very old one back to 1951, the Valentinos. It was then covered by the Rolling Stones. It's called It's All Over Now, Baby. They nicked it. They got it, baby. Had a massive hit with that on Decca Records. You really wanted to know that, didn't you, gang? Yeah. And then we had the lovely reggae mix. Let's have a jingle to make it properly. Yeah, what are you saying? What are you saying, baby? Okay, okay.
1: Number one producer.
0: Number one DJ.
1: Number one factor. Scene. Blop, blop, blop, blop.
0: And that, of course, was Desmond Decca. And you know what? You can get it if you really want. You can get good music. Just stay tuned. Do not leave Stan, because I have got the plan.

Oh, getting these backing tracks absolutely spot on, eh? And it's so good, I'll knock on some wood. That was Liquid Gold. And Dance Yourself Dizzy. So you're making your bit of breakfast early in the morning, or maybe a bit later, 10 o'clock even, yeah? And you're thinking, oh, I've got to have a little dance around the old island there. Everybody's got islands these days, haven't they? My mother's island was called a cupboard. Yeah! And above that, the wonderful Mr. Billy Joel. Do you know what? He was born in 1949. He came from the Bronx in New York City, see, huh? That'd be one of those impressionists on the telly. No, it'd have to be the radio. I got the face for the radio. Say you do, and the song was called Piano Man. Great song. I thought they'd chuck that one in there. Yeah.

how do you do? Oh, that was another great day. They're all great, yeah? They're all great, I reckon. I hope you agree with me, I really do. You just had Lena. And she was Looking for Love. Now, Looking for Love is the title I went on this week. I think there's about 8-9 songs that's got love in them, because that's what music is mainly all about. But this Looking for Love, I found attractive when I was going through all the music. So I put about 4 different songs. They're all different, by the way. They're not all the same Looking for Love. So you stand by and spot all those Looking for Loves, baby. That was Lena. Above that was Billie Eilish, or as I like to call her, Billie Eilish. Yeah. What was I made for? Well, I don't know about that, really. To be super cool. And the top of the 3 was Mr. Harry Nilsson. And Lullaby in Ragtime. Classic song. Classic. This is Those Average White Band. And Pick Up the Pieces, baby. You might be saying, do you know what? This guy's absolutely cracking. You know, it's 6 o'clock in the morning. Like, I'm trying to listen to, you know. I have to get onto the home wave first. Whatever it was called back in the day. This is music to make you feel good and get your foot on, get your toe out of bed. AWB, thank you.

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1: Well, they're not for anybody else's ears now, are they? So, you had a bit of reggae then from Carlton and the Shoes. Now, that's a different name. Yeah, those shoes are something special. So I could call them Carlton and the Dr. Martens or something. There are other shoes available. That song was also called Love Me Forever. Nice bit of reggae. And above that, Karen Ramirez. Ramirez. Mexican? I don't know. Looking for Love. That was another one. 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Same titles, all different. Ladies and gentlemen, boys and girls, giraffes and apes and dogs and cats, it's now time for the coffee break.

0: Hi there. 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
1: Yeah, I do.
0: On Stax Records, yeah. The theme from Shaft in the background. Had a nice bit of soul then, didn't you? Oh, God, I'm spoiling you so much. Just had King Floyd and Groove Me. Above that, the King of Soul and Rock and Roll, Otis Redding. So you had the Queen, Aretha Franklin, and then you had Otis Redding. And sure had a handle, baby.

Okay, you just had then the Scissor Sisters. How do they call themselves the Scissor Sisters when there's men in there? That's what I want to know. That's a man singing that. It was called Only the Horses. Above that, of course, you had the reggae. This is why I'm playing Return to Django in the background. Toots and the Maytals. The song was called 5446 Was My Number. Now listen, Trevor Seawright, he's out there somewhere, my old mate there from Inblaze. Trevor, can you please give me a message or something and explain to me what that means? 5446 was my number. It's not my number, but there you go. And he had a little bit of disco, you know, baby. There went Johnny Reggae. Johnny Reggae, Reggae, lay on me with Toots and the Maytals.

0: making your morning go so fast, your evening go so fast, even the middle of the night when you're asleep. You just had then Four Off the Door. Captain Antoniel, Love Will Keep Us Together. Mr. Max Romeo, yes, you remember him. It's called I Don't Want to Lose Your Love. But he used to sing a certain song about certain dreams, didn't he? Yeah. Do you remember that? Anybody used to come to my shows, they used to play it live. And he always go, ooh, he's a naughty boy. And above that, the Chainsmokers, Shouldn't Do It. Very, very bad for you. The song was called Roses. I thought they were chocolates. There are other chocolates available. Don't forget that. And the top of the four, which was Jay and Dot's Rock Spots. That's right, I've got a new one. Yes, I come all the way from Spain. I play John and Vangelis. And I'll find my way home. You never will. You'll be out in that sunshine forever. It's called Jay and Dot's Rock Spots. Stand by, everybody. We have the one and only Motown Montage. A mixture of music and magical entertainment. Good, that took some talking about, yeah. Here we go.
1: Musical power. Tam Lamontown.

0: I like this. It's all about cigars. It's called Havana. Mendoza. Robert Mendoza was his name. Okay. So that was the Motown montage. You had a great one from the Spinners. You might say, can't remember them really being involved. Yes, two of them were backing singers for The Temptations and The Four Tops. Full of useless information. Above that was Marilyn McCoo and Billy Davis. You don't have to be a star, they were singing about. Connection there, Billy Davis was in one of the bands. Now, write it in one of the Tamla Motown bands. Write it in on a postcard to Stan Berry. Stan the man, he'll get to me. Like Father Christmas, he gets all of those presents, letters and things. And top of the trio was Mr. Stevie Wonder, Mighty Thunder. We can work it out. Well, did he work out that it was actually a Beatles song? Yeah? We can work it out, baby. That was on the
1: musical power. Tamla Motown.

0: Right, we have a bit of station information for you right now. Very important, you've got to stick
1: to... Must be 18 years and older. ID required, drink responsibly.
0: Exactly.

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Different version, but it's that. Get on with it, you. You Old Saints, you.

course, the band was called All Saints. They weren't, though, they weren't. And they're doing a bit of rapping, they're doing a little bit of this and a little bit of that and a little bit of everything. Wow! So Stan has got the plan, and that is to say bye-bye, but there is some more music to come. I'm going to leave you some nice ones now. This one... Would I Lie to You, Charles and Eddie Edwards.

That's Charles and Eddie. Would I lie to you, baby? Of course I wouldn't. I won't lie to you and tell you there's another song before I have to say bye-bye. Great duo, of course, Charles and Eddie. Yeah, baby. One of my favorite songs of all time, Mr. Mick Hucknall. His Simply Red. Simply brilliant. And the song, of course, was called Stars.

You're listening to Gary Jackson. He's always wanted to meet Elvis. Won't be long now.

0: Hello, how are you? I hope I find you well. It's Gary Jackson back with some more music from across the decades, another Book of Days, and another Darwin Award. How we don't get sponsored by a funeral company, I never know with all these Darwin Awards. We started off this week with Bob Sinclair and Love Generation, and we followed him with Katie Melua and 9 Million Bicycles. Now, I don't like to always see the negative side of things, but 9 Million Bicycles, that's an awful lot of punctures, isn't it?
1: They covered the Beatles. Maybe they should have known better.
0: With their version of a Beatles B-side called Baby, You're a Rich Man, please welcome to the show the Holly Ridge Strings.

0: Holly Ridge Strings and Baby You're a Rich Man, followed by Natalie Imbruglia and a song called Glorious that she had probably getting on for 20 years ago now. Doesn't the time fly?
1: I'm sorry if it goes quiet after the next record, but I've just got to make love to this gorgeous DJ. Ooboobie too.
2: Oh, Gary, you're not going to do much damage with that, are you?

0: That was Norah Jones, and possibly her best-known song, Come Away With Me.
1: Oh, a plumber's van. Ah, just what I need. What's the number? 01273 84. Oh, missed it.
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8: Drinking Mrs. Abbott's medicine.
9: Well, I don't know, it was her medicine, you know. It was just in here when I came, you know. Maybe it was brought by the angels. Stranger things have happened, you know, the Marie Celeste.
8: Yeah.
9: The arrival of your talent.
8: You shouldn't do that. It's a matter of life and death.
9: All the best drugs are. Cheers.
10: One, two, three.

Three songs, all from artists that started out in the 1960s, although Paul McCartney really started out in 1957. The Rolling Stones were first from their number one album, Foreign Tongues, and Hit Me in the Head. Then Paul McCartney from his number one album, The Boys of Dungeon Lane, and a song called Home to Us. And we followed them with another number one album, released in about 2011, Rod Stewart, from the album Time, that also went to number one, and Can't Stop Me Now.

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1: We heard Pat O'Bankton with Ranking Roger and a song called Bubbling Hot. Now Follow That, and this time round it's a Tin Tin Out Follow That. So two songs that they're involved with. Here's the original, well it's not the original, but it's the original British hit of one of them. 1964 this was.

0: Sandy Shaw, and There's Always Something There to Remind Me, from 1964, covered by Tintin Out. And there were Tintin Out with Shelley Nelson. And here's where the story ends.
1: Hello, you bunch of snivelling, degenerate, poovy, faggot-ridden, LSD-soaked, unwashed, filth-ridden, smelly-breathed, knobbly-kneed, half-baked, half-witted, stupid, effeminate, moronic, bog-brain loonies with no more sense than a rabid orangutan on heat. You sit there with your boils, your pimples, your acne, and your piles, and somehow I've grown accustomed to your face. Damn you!

0: get over it.
1: Oh, we'll try and get over it. We'll do our best. That was Eagles and a song from the Health Freezes Over album released in the 90s called Get Over It. 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
1: The Book of Days, celebrating a birthday today.

Celebrating a birthday today, Liam Payne from the English-Irish pop boy band One Direction, who we've just heard, died today, 1993. They formed after finishing third in the seventh series of The X Factor in 2010 and scored loads and loads of hits. And unfortunately, he died aged 31 in Argentina on the 17th of October 2024 after falling from the third floor at the Casa Sur Hotel in the Palermo neighbourhood in Buenos Aires. Police were called to the hotel following an emergency call from the hotel manager, who reported an aggressive man who could be under the effects of drugs and alcohol. The manager indicated in the call that the man's life was at risk due to the room having a balcony. He fell from the balcony shortly after emergency services arrived. Celebrating a birthday today, 1971, Alex Griffin from the English rock band Ned's Atomic Dustbin, who had the 1991 UK number 16 single Happy, which we're about to hear. Their debut album, Godfodder, made number 4 in the UK album chart. They took their name from an episode of the radio comedy show, The Goon Show. What great taste in humour those guys have.

This song tells exactly how when I was, while I was, sitting back in my deep pile, reclining chair, thinking about my life and all the good things that happened. Well, it just came to mind to me that, yeah, it came to mind to me that I ain't been treating her too bad, too well, too well. No, I've been pushing around. And you know, there comes a time in every man's life when he's got to look over his misdemeanors, misgivings, misfortunes.

That's Hothouse Flowers. And Jerry Fairley from Hothouse Flowers, celebrating a birthday, born in 1963. They scored the 1988 UK number 11 single Don't Go, and their first album, People, released in 1988, became the most successful debut album in Irish history. It reached the number one slot in Ireland within a week, and eventually reached number two in the UK album chart. And that song was from that album, Hothouse Flowers, and a song called I'm Sorry. Also celebrating a birthday today, born today, 1959, Scottish singer-songwriter Eddie Reader from folk and soft rock bands Fairground Attraction, who had the 1988 UK number one single Perfect. She scored the 1994 solo UK hit Patience of Angels, and in 2003 she showcased the works of Scotland's national poet Robert Burns. Well, here are Fairground Attraction with one of their other hits, Find My Love.

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0: First of those two was a song called Billionaire. I don't think I'll be reaching those dizzy heights. Travie McCoy and featuring Bruno Mars on that one. And they were followed by Flo Rida featuring David Guetta and Club Can't Handle Me. Well, it's time for the sloppy bit on the Gary Jackson Experience. And we will start with an artist that's not normally known for his sloppy songs. But this will be Van Morrison.
1: The sloppy bit.
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0: The Sloppies on the programme. We started off with Van Morrison from an album called Poetic Champions Compose and a song called Someone Like You, and finished off with Deacon Blue, I think that was from the Raintown album, a song called When Will You Make My Telephone Ring?
1: Number one nighttime venue. 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
1: Pink and a big hit she had called Please Don't Leave Me. We are fast approaching the Darwin Award for this week. In fact, it follows Nicole Scherzinger featuring Will.i.am and a song called Baby Love.

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2: This one is entitled Physics Lesson, and it's 1984 and we're in Chicago. Near the top of one of the Windy City's mighty skyscrapers, a 29-year-old attorney named Reginald was locked in a heated dispute with one of his colleagues. "They're arguing about the Olympics," remarked the firm's controller. Determined to settle the aspect under discussion, the two friends decided to have a race down a long hallway on the 39th floor of the building. On the way down the hall, Reginald, who was not wearing his contacts due to a scratched cornea, lost his perspective and crashed through a plate glass window. He fell 38 stories before striking the pavement, at which point his velocity was zero. A moment before he terminated his 6 seconds free fall, however, his velocity was approximately 94 miles per hour in a vertical direction. The abrupt velocity change proved too much for Reginald to withstand, and he promptly died. This fatality marks the first recorded manifestation of so-called Olympic fever, previously believed to be a mythical creation of the National Broadcasting Company. Beginning as he did at the bottom of the 39th floor, he technically fell over 38 stories, or 37, if the 13th floor was absent, as is sometimes the case.

The Kinks from their album Misfits and a song called Catch Me Now, I'm Falling. And that is for Reginald, who fell 30, 39, 38, a number of stories anyway to his death. Thanks very much for keeping me company. Hope you can join me same time next week for another look at music across the decades, another Darwin Award and another Book of Days. And I'll finish off with another song for Reginald. This is Elvis Costello and the Attractions. And I Can't Stand Up for Falling Down.

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1: Oh, a plumber's van. 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What's the number? 01273 84. Oh, missed it.
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0: 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John Tesh with you. This is your new and improved life on the radio. Hey, ladies, for you, when you're upset, which would you prefer the man in your life to say to you? What's the matter, or is something wrong? Well, Men's Health magazine posed that question to hundreds of women, and the majority say they would rather be asked, what's the matter? Because, as they say, if a man asks, is something wrong, it implies he can't tell that something's bothering you. And how should a man react when he does know there's a problem? Should he say, calm down, or take a deep breath? I think you can guess the answer, but 94% of women would rather have a man say, take a deep breath. Saying calm down makes people feel their emotions aren't valid. Agree? Disagree, ladies? Facebook.com/John Tesh.
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0: Up next, crucial intelligence from technology expert Nicholas Carr and his book, What the Internet is Doing to Our Brains. You'll want to hear this.

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1: Music.
2: That's our middle name. Wonderful.
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0: Oh, I love stuff.
3: Let's go.
2: Big Ella, go, go.
4: Here we go.
5: Your Plymouth dealer is a dealing man, yeah, yeah.
3: I'm a Plymouth dealer, a dealing man. And right now I'm giving the best deal ever on that new Plymouth Barracuda.
6: Hey, man, the name of the Plymouth Fastback is the Barracuda.
3: I can't pronounce Barracuda.
6: Yeah, well, look, man, try this. Say ba.
3: Ba.
6: Ra.
3: Ra.
6: Coo.
3: Coo.
6: Da.
3: Da.
6: Now put it all together.
3: Baba, ra, ra, coo, coo, da, da.
6: Well, it ain't Barracuda, man, but I think we got a hit record.

0: All right, intelligent people, here we go with how our smartphone GPS maps are destroying our memory. This comes from technology expert Nicholas Carr, who wrote a great book, The Shallows, What the Internet is Doing to Our Brains. So research shows that our navigational sense is tightly connected to memory. And the less we use our memory to get where we're going, and the more we rely on technology instead, the higher our risk for memory loss and dementia as we age. That's why technology expert Carr recommends boosting your brain power and your memory by taking different routes to get to everyday locations and using a paper map on occasion to go someplace new. And try to really understand the route you're taking and where you're actually headed instead of listening to monotone directions from a GPS app. And after you've been someplace, try to visualize the route you took to get there. The better able you are to remember the twists and turns and landmarks, the easier it'll be to find the next time and the bigger the boost to your brain power, more importantly.
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2: And coming up, I'm going to tell you what psychologists have to say about one-uppers. You know, the people who constantly follow your stories with one of their own, which tends to be even more dramatic or hilarious than yours. We'll tell you why most of us find one-uppers to be incredibly annoying next.

0: was the summer.
1: Welcome back to Intelligence for Your Life. Do you know who's really annoying? It's the one-upper. Yeah, you know, the guy who always has a story to tell after your story or in the middle of your story. And of course, his is even more dramatic or hilarious than yours. Psychologists have a name for that. It's called reciprocal self-disclosure. It's a big one. Reciprocal self-disclosure. It's universally annoying. Research has shown that people who follow up with statements that show they understand, empathize, or appreciate what was said are significantly more well-liked than people who respond with their own big old stories. So here's a tip from Chris Malone, author of the book, The Human Brand, How We Relate to People, Products, and Companies. He says the key is to ask thoughtful questions and resist the urge to jump in with your own comments and observations. Simply listen to what somebody is saying, let it sink in, and then ask another thoughtful question. You will be loved. You will be respected.
2: I-F-Y-L. Intelligence for Your Life.
3: Oh, there's an electrician. Just what I want. What's the number? 01227 39. Missed it.
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From our relationship files, you know there's one upside to bickering with your spouse. You may be less likely to get sick. UCLA researchers discovered that when couples bickered for just 15 minutes, their bodies produced more immune system cells. Why would this happen? Well, because your body interprets the bickering as a mild threat. So it boosts its defenses in case a strong immune response is needed.

0: John Tesh with you, sharing the latest workout intelligence. And you've heard of HIIT, high intensity interval training. It's a way to get fit faster since your workout is more intense and even shorter. Sessions only last 30 minutes and you alternate between giving it all you got and quick periods of rest, high intensity interval training. Now there's another way to get fit, HIPAA, high intensity incidental physical activity, high intensity incidental physical activity. HIPAA is essentially small bursts of strenuous activity that pop up throughout your day, like having to haul bags of groceries up two flights of stairs, chasing your dog through the park after she took off chasing a squirrel. And those little bouts of HIPAA, they add up and actually improve your cardio fitness, even if you're only going all out for 30 seconds at a time. Certified strength and conditioning specialist Rachel Cosgrove says this HIPAA is all about pushing yourself in small doses. So aim for 3 small doses of HIPAA every day to maximize your cardio fitness. That's HIPAA, high intensity incidental physical activity.
1: Intelligence for your life.

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1: We are Big L. International.
2: Wait a minute, this love started off so tender, so sweet.

0: Well, we've talked many times before with support from researchers about how great it is to have a hobby. Hobbies reduce stress and strengthens the brain. But if you want to make your hobby even better, you just do it with other people. According to the University of Rochester, they said engaging your favorite hobby in your favorite hobby with others, much more satisfying. The presence of other people intensifies the experience.
1: It also makes you feel more connected to a community so that when you're doing, whether it's, you know, knitting, bowling, whatever your hobby is, you're going to feel like it's not something that you're using to dissociate. It's something you're using to gain fulfillment, and that it will actually be self-perpetuating. I'll also say this. We have told you so many times that social relationships at the workplace and dating relationships at the workplace are a recipe for disaster, right? And as an adult, you go, okay, but then what am I supposed to do?
0: Right.
1: How am I supposed to meet people? It's really hard to not just to date, but also just to make friends in adulthood.
0: Right.
1: Having a hobby or having a place where you volunteer, having something that you're engaged in regularly is the key to developing a community that is outside of your professional community, but that will allow you to date, have additional friends, and not be tied to your workplace for all of that fulfillment.
0: Yeah, I love your examples too. Bowling or knitting.
1: I'm just trying to, you know, I'm going with just like the classic, what I saw the Flintstones do. That's what I'm going.
0: Yeah, that's a good baseline.

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12: My name is John Tesh. You are plugged into Intelligence for Your Life, your new and improved life in about 2 minutes or less. And I'm sure there's a more delicate way to put this, but just to be blunt, we now know that stress can make us stupid. This is according to MIT. Their study found that when we're stressed, we experience a decline in cognitive function. We have difficulty concentrating and remembering and learning new things. People with high stress levels are a full 45% more likely to score as, quote, cognitively impaired on tests. This is from stress. Yale neuroscientist Amy Arnston has studied stress and brain function. She tells us with chronic stress, we gradually lose gray matter in our prefrontal cortex, the brain area that keeps us clear-headed and focused. Adding to the problem is that the prefrontal cortex is also needed to keep us calm and regulate our stress response. However, our stress is shrinking the area that helps us control our stress. So Amy says, the data on this is clear. We must continue to find ways to manage our stress and know that exercise, she says, is better than almost anything else, even if it's just a daily walk.
13: Intelligence for your life.
12: And just ahead, I have tips to help you get hired from the book Land the Job You Love, including how to explain any gaps in your work history in a way that adds value to your resume instead of being something you try to hide.
14: Yeah!

0: Welcome back to Intelligence for Your Life. John Tesh with you. Don't forget, you and I are going to hang out after the show. We made a date at facebook.com/John Tesh. And we are always saying that if you have gaps on your resume, it's good to mention the volunteer work you've done, right? And it is. Just don't use the word volunteer. Why? Well, that's associated with free. And free is going to diminish your value in the eyes of an employer. According to job search expert Mary Eileen Williams, Mary Eileen wrote the book, Land the Job You Love. Here's what you should say. I spearheaded a donation campaign for a local food bank, or something like this. I organized a fundraising event for a local church and brought in $1,000. So volunteer work is work, so be specific. When you're vague, it becomes a throwaway and loses its value. You got it? Now work it.
1: Intelligence for your life.
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0: And coming up, why the cure for depression could be as simple as just going out and mowing the yard.

0: Let's call this next piece the health benefits of having a yard. Look at your yard. Do you see all those GLVs out there waiting to boost your mood? So GLV stands for green leaf volatiles, and it's the compound most of us associate with the scent of freshly mowed grass. You know what it smells like. Scientists say the compounds are actually in all green plants, and they're one of nature's ways of protecting plants. Because when grass or leaves are damaged, say by a hungry caterpillar, GLVs are released to attract insects that'll come and eat the caterpillar, thus saving the plant. But get this. The latest study has found that green leaf volatiles have benefits for us, too. Humans. Australian researchers found that when we inhale the compounds, they activate areas of our brain responsible for shutting down stress, and they produce a sense of tranquility. The result? Long-term exposure to these GLVs, also known as the smell of cut grass, can boost your mood in a way that protects you from mental health issues like anxiety and depression. In fact, some research suggests the compounds are as effective at warding off depression as taking Prozac. It's another excuse for cutting the yard. It could be the key to keeping you stress-free.
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0: Time for some workout intelligence. If you try a workout once and your body is killing you the next day, don't give up. According to Brigham Young University, your body will start to adapt to the workout the second time around. Your muscles will be sent more T cells that reduce inflammation and counteract pain. So even if the new exercise routine leaves you aching, try it again. It will feel easier.
1: Intelligence for your life.

All right, so why is it that we just can't resist looking at gross stuff on the internet? You know, you see headlines that say, man impaled by arrow through the eye and lives, and for some reason, we got to click to see the poor guy's eye. Why does this happen? Psychology professor Alexander Skolnick is an expert in disgust. This is real. He says this happens to be an evolutionary tendency. It's baked into our brains because being disgusted keeps us safe. As babies and little kids, we learn to avoid dangerous things that could hurt us or make us sick, and gross pictures on the internet serve that same purpose. They teach us what to avoid to stay safe and healthy. Got to avoid the arrow in the eye. Professor Skolnick also compares our desire to see gross stuff to riding a roller coaster or watching a gory movie. We feel fear, but at the heart of it, we know we're safe. And that combination ends up lighting up your reward response. We know we're never really in danger, so we can let these images make our heart race. And those two reasons are why we feel compelled often to click on the gross stuff online. Now you know.

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0: Hey, when you watch a TV show or a movie, Gib, do you root for the underdog?
1: I do, but not the way you do.
0: I love it. According to the journal Media Psychology, people who root for the underdog increase their own drive to succeed because seeing someone else's struggle and willing them to win or get ahead makes us feel hopeful about our own lives.
1: But there is nobody on the planet that loves revenge and underdog stories. If it's an underdog trying to get revenge, that's the thing.
0: Yeah.
1: I mean, you know... What's the Steve McQueen one,
0: there's 24.
1: Gladiator. Yeah.
0: There's Gladiator, 24, Braveheart, and there's also John Wick.
1: Yeah,
0: and The Equalizer.
1: Yeah, so
0: all of them.
1: All those things that make you feel like, oh yeah, watching this guy pull himself out of the ashes.
0: Yeah, exactly. I'm not promoting those films. Be careful with those films.
1: Yeah, but they are the ones that sort of tickle your brain, and it all makes
0: Gladiator,
1: sense now.
0: Gladiator's the best.
1: Gladiator is incredible. It's the reason why I won Best Picture.
0: But what about Rudy, right?
1: That's Rudy's a phenomenal underdog movie, right? It doesn't just have to be in war and battle and gladiator arenas. It can also be in sports. But again, this explains why. I mean, you're very successful. You're very good at what you do. And it's because you have this in your psychology. There's something that resonates in there with you and that drives you to be better yourself.
0: You're very kind. This

0: You're plugged into Intelligence for Your Life, the John Tesh radio program. Did you know one of the biggest trends at summer camp this year was therapy? Now listen to this. Camp directors found that more kids needed therapists and mental health support because youth mental illness has exploded, apparently. So camps, they had to hire on-site mental health professionals. For example, take NJY, which is a network of overnight camps in Pennsylvania. 15% of their campers took medication for anxiety and depression. 20% took medication for ADHD. And this summer, campers regularly met with therapists over video calls. Homesickness also became more acute this year. Experts think it's because kids are in the habit of being in constant communication with their parents. Kids are also less able to deal with short-lived emotions like nervousness, sadness, than adults are. As a result, more kids than ever went home early from overnight camps this year because they just weren't comfortable being out of their normal environment.
1: Intelligence for your life.
2: And coming up, I have intel for your workout. I'll explain how you will easily burn more calories by just removing one key distraction.

0: Would you like to burn more calories and get a more vigorous workout? Turn off your phone before you hit the pavement or step on that treadmill. This is the recommendation of Dr. Michael Rebold, professor of integrative exercise science at Hiram College. He says the human brain has a hard time multitasking. So when you're focused on your phone, your body tends to slow down to compensate, which cuts the intensity of your workout. Plus, he says, talking or texting while exercising, that really throws off your balance, raising your risk of falling, straining your muscles, stepping awkwardly, and spraining your knees and ankles. It happens every day. So he recommends, turn off your phone before you start exercising. And if you can't do cardio without a music playlist, then do what I do. You switch your phone to airplane mode so you won't be tempted by an incoming call or text. Let me know how it works for you.
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3: And coming up, no matter your age, there's a way to turn back the clock. I'll explain why simply thinking of yourself as young will help you age more slowly. From your brain to your face. I'll tell you how this works next.

0: All right, my intelligent friends, let's turn back the clock. No matter your age, experts say if you think of yourself as young, your brain will actually age more slowly and stay young longer. This is according to a study in the journal Frontiers in Aging Neuroscience. The researchers found that people who say they feel younger than their actual age generally have brains that look younger too, meaning their brains are significantly denser and healthier. Their cognitive function is stronger compared to people who say they feel older or the same as their actual age. Researchers discovered this after analyzing brain scans of older adults and comparing the results to a survey that asked this simple question: how old do you feel compared to your real age? So why would feeling younger actually help your brain stay younger longer? Researchers say the most obvious reason is that when you feel younger, you're more likely to adopt lifestyle habits associated with younger people, including being more physically active. Bottom line, your mindset is strongly linked to your overall health. That's out of the Bible, by the way. As a man thinks, so is he.
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2: Oh, a plumber's van. Ah, just what I need. 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Oh, missed it.
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0: forsaken me.
1: Did you know that in general, the stronger the food's aroma, the less of it we'll eat? Experts say that's true whether the food is sweet, spicy, or savory. It's because when food has a strong odor, we think it has more calories, so we tend to eat more moderately. That's why adding a dash of strong spices to hot food will help you lose some weight.
2: On the fast track to a better you, intelligence for your life.

0: Welcome back to Intelligence for Your Life. John Tesh with you. And I just checked. I think your fish may be bummed out. Your goldfish, your zebra fish. Fish can experience depression. Yes, we now know this. This is according to Julian Pittman, a professor of biological and environmental sciences at Troy University. He says fish not only suffer from depression, they can be easily diagnosed. We'll teach you how to do that. For example, zebra fish dropped into a new tank who linger at the bottom are likely sad. Those who eagerly explore the upper half of the tank are not. Professor Pittman says fish depression. I just said fish depression. Professor Pittman says fish depression is not the same as human depression, but he believes the symptoms in fish can help neuroscientists who are treating humans because fish have some of the same symptoms. So losing interest in exploring and a lack of appetite. In the meantime, you can help ward off the fish blues by keeping them busy. So add accessories to their tank that they can swim through and make areas of a tank worth exploring. Because just like humans, staying active and engaged can boost their mental health. Fish depression. You heard it here first.
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0: So here's the only good side, Gib, to being angry. It comes from the Journal of Personality and Social Psychology. Anger can actually motivate you to reach your goals. Here's how it works. The social psychologist found that when study subjects were made to feel angry, their ability to reach a goal was significantly higher. This is in the testing. In the research, the goal was to get a high score in a video game. But the same applies with our other goals. And weirdly enough, anger made more challenging goals easier to achieve. The experts say that while anger is still an emotion we should try to avoid, it can be motivating and push people to work harder. What do you think?
1: Look, this is think about it in the gym. If you miss a set, if you're lifting weights,
0: you talk to yourself.
1: I talk to myself. I get mad about it. If I'm supposed to do 12 reps of something and I only get to 10, when I drop the weight, I get very frustrated that I couldn't make it to 12. And the next round, I'm so much more likely to make it because I'm mad at myself. I'm mad at the situation.
0: Do you talk to yourself?
1: I talk to myself. I get angry. I make the facial expressions if someone's angry. Look, anger in general, you want to avoid the things that are going to trigger you to be angry. But if you are trying to accomplish goals and you have a setback, being angry about the setback, not directed at a person and not festering on it, but using the anger to motivate you to work harder is absolutely appropriate.
0: Yeah. So, I mean, if it's the right kind of anger, it can motivate you to reach your goals. That's the bottom line.

0: It's Intelligence for Your Life. John Tesh with you. And here we go. Two quick tweaks for your routine. If you do this, if you do these, it will increase your energy and productivity. Ready? They come from sleep and nutrition consultant Julian Hayes. First, start and end your day like Benjamin Franklin. Now, you're going to like this. Every day, Ben Franklin asked himself two questions. During breakfast, Franklin asked himself, "What good shall I do this day?" At night, he asked, "What good have I done today?" Anchoring your day with these two questions keeps your goals and purpose top of mind. It'll make it more likely that you'll accomplish whatever you're trying to achieve. What good shall I do this day? And at the end of the day, well, what good have I done today? Another small tweak to increase your energy and productivity. Have some quality food and water before coffee. I never do this. I have to do this. I'm up, and within 5 seconds of getting up, I'm having coffee. Nutrition consultant Hayes says, your car won't make it far without fuel, and you're not going to perform at a high level without quality nutrients in your body. And also, our expert says, wait a couple of hours before having coffee in the morning until your stress hormones are wearing off and you need it. Instead, have a glass of water in the morning. Okay, I'll try it. Overnight, we become dehydrated, right? According to the Journal of Nutrition, don't miss this, being dehydrated by as little as 1% will lead to a decrease in mood and cognitive abilities.
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0: Just ahead, apparently the key to a happy relationship is now something you and I should be doing for just 3 minutes every day. This is powerful, and I'm already using it. The 3-Minute Relationship Enhancer from psychotherapist Dr. Laura Young is up next.
2: It started on a Friday night, a million years ago, when the world was cold.

0: Here's a quick and easy and very effective piece from our relationship files to make yours better, your relationship. We want you to start appreciating your partner for 3 full minutes a day. Doesn't sound like much, right? The advice comes from psychotherapist Dr. Laura Young. She says people should spend 3 minutes every day telling their partner why they make us happy and why we are happy to have them in our life. Dr. Young says many couples have no problem making time for criticism, but the University of Georgia Center for Family Research found that feeling valued by your partner, it's the most consistent predictor of how happy people are in their relationship and will be in the future. So Dr. Young says, make sure you're pulling your appreciation weight straight up and ask your spouse, do you feel appreciated? If they say, not really, or, well, sometimes I do. Young says, that should be a serious signal to step it up and make sure they know how much you value them for a good 3 minutes a day. You can start by saying thank you for something specific every day.
1: Intelligence for your life.
0: Coming up, to be mindful and meditate, you don't need to sit still in complete silence anymore. 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

0: You want an easy way to size somebody up? Just check out the pictures on their desk. This is from University of Texas social psychologist Samuel Gosling. He says, check out which way the pictures are facing. Are they facing inward, the photos, for the person sitting at the desk to enjoy? Or are they facing outward for everybody else to see? That person, he says, is trying to convey a certain image of themselves to others and send a message that they're family-oriented, fun, a dog lover, or they love to travel. But they're really more interested in managing the impression they give to others and may not be so genuine. Something to think about.
1: Intelligence for your life.

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1: 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Big Gal!

0: All right, here's one of those questions. If you're sore after a workout, is it okay to pop an over-the-counter anti-inflammatory pain medication like aspirin or ibuprofen? I use Advil all the time. Well, turns out if our goal is to eventually exercise pain-free, the experts are saying we need to skip the meds and just endure the soreness. Follow me here. This comes from new research from Brigham Young. The folks there found that when we push our limits during exercise, we almost always create tiny tears in our muscle fibers, which is perfectly normal. And one of the ways our body responds to muscle tissue damage is with inflammation and, unfortunately, some pain. But exercise scientist Dr. Robert Heildahl, who led the new study, says this response is actually a good thing because that ultimately helps repair our muscle fibers and makes them stronger. If we continue to exercise on a regular basis, we'll gradually feel less pain and soreness, even when our inflammation levels increase. But all those benefits go out the window if we pop an anti-inflammatory pain pill, because that shuts down the body's normal healing process, and it'll guarantee you'll experience more pain over time, not less. Here's the better plan. Ready? Dr. Heyerdahl recommends easing minor aches and pains with ice. Save the pain meds for when you can't exercise because you've had a serious injury.
1: I-F-Y-L. Intelligence for your life.

0: Hey, when you think of summer, what comes to mind? My name is John Tesh. This is Intelligence for Your Summertime. What comes to mind? The smell of burgers grilling, the scent of bug spray, maybe the smell of the ocean, the smell of Hawaiian tropic suntan oil? Well, a big reason why we remember summer so fondly has to do with smell, because in hot weather, do you know this? Hot weather, not only do our noses work better, but the smells are stronger. First of all, odor molecules move a lot faster in hot weather. That's according to olfactory scientist Dr. Pamela Dalton. That means smells travel further on a hot day than a cold day. Also, our noses work better. In cold temperatures, our scent receptors actually retreat a little further into our noses to protect themselves. That means we're more sensitive to smells in hot weather. And aromas can have a powerful effect on our emotions because our olfactory bulb is connected to both the emotional center of our brain and the area where our memories are stored. So when you smell something even once, it does get lodged in your memory. And next time you encounter that smell again, you're mentally transported back to that place and time. This is especially true with smells experienced before the age of 5. It's why somebody can get a feel-good rush from smelling diesel fuel, because it reminds them of boating on the lake with their family as a kid. Everybody has their own emotional link to certain summer smells.
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0: Coming up, research shows that the number one way people judge our intelligence is by listening to the way we talk. So in a moment, I'll share some speaking techniques to help you sound even smarter. Stand by.

0: All right, it's time to be impressive. I mean, really impressive. Research shows that the number one way people judge our intelligence is by listening to the way we talk. So here are some common speaking habits to help you sound even smarter than you are. First, know this. Everything starts with projecting confidence. In fact, a study from the research firm Quantified Impressions found that people are twice as likely to be swayed by how we say something than what we actually say. So focus on things like your posture and your vocal projection and your passion when you're talking, because we naturally pay more attention to people who stand or sit up straight, speak loudly and clearly, and act as if they know what they're talking about, even if they don't. Also, try not to use cliches or buzzwords. They make people think you're not creative and you don't have original thoughts. Stop thinking out of the box. And one more way to sound smarter, master the art of silence. Face it, we all know somebody who has an opinion on everything, even topics they know nothing about. That's going to backfire, make you sound uninformed and arrogant. Bottom line, it's often better to keep quiet until you really have something smart to say than to speak up and reveal you're ignorant on the topic.
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0: And coming up, why the unsorted mail and mirrors in your home could be what's stressing you out.

0: All righty, here we go with a few things in your home that might increase your cortisol levels, also known as the stress hormone. This comes from the UCLA Center of Everyday Lives and Families. We'll start with your kitchen counters. Even if you don't keep food sitting out, any visual clutter on your counters can raise stress levels, like having appliances sitting out, mail that needs to be sorted, and cookbooks. And that stress will make you more likely to overeat and eat unhealthy foods. It's a fact. Another household stressor is bills and financial papers, like your tax return and receipts. According to the American Psychological Association, 75% of us say finances are a significant source of stress in our lives, so seeing those papers lying around is a constant reminder. That's why the experts at UCLA say isolate financial papers in one room of the house. And then the experts say mirrors can be a source of household stress. A report by the Institute of Psychiatry found that looking in a mirror often made people feel stressed about their appearance. Yeah. So you may want to limit mirrors to the bathroom and a full-length one in the bedroom.
1: Intelligence for your life.
2: Oh, there's an electrician. Just what I want. What's the number? 01227 39. Ah! Missed it.
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0: All right, my intelligent friends, if you want to feel calmer almost instantly, experts are telling us to eat more tomatoes. According to researchers at the University of Pennsylvania, the compound lycopene in tomatoes, you've heard about it, it helps calm the amygdala. That's the area of the brain that controls anxiety. The result, the more tomatoes you eat, the happier you'll be. That's the formula. And remember this, when tomatoes are cooked, that lycopene is four times easier to absorb, which means lowering your stress could be as easy as having tomato soup, spaghetti marinara, or a glass of tomato juice for breakfast.
1: Tell us what you think. Facebook.com/John Tesh.

I'm sure you know you've experienced the awesome feeling of giving to others. It feels great to give, but now we know this scientifically. So helping others or giving financially literally triggers changes in the brain that make us feel happy and content. Even thinking about helping others feels good. The University of Zurich conducted the research and gave study subjects $100. Half the group was instructed to keep the money for themselves and think of how they'd use it. The other half was asked to spend the money on others and to think about who they'd give the money to and why. Then both groups had their brains scanned. Don't miss this. The images revealed that the group told to think about and then act with generosity had increased brain activity in regions associated with reward, pleasure, and happiness. And even the smallest ways in which people thought about giving had a significant effect looking through these brain scans. It's a fact. Giving to others lights up our brain big time.

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0: Sorry for the personal question, but did you get in a fight with your significant other recently? We have the magic phrase that's guaranteed to shut down any argument and get you back on track. And it comes from licensed marriage and family therapist, Dr. Rebecca Hendricks. Are you ready? I see where you're coming from. I see where you're coming from. Why does that phrase work? Because it shows your partner that even if you don't agree, you don't think they're crazy, and you can see things from their perspective. Lets them know you're listening and lets them feel understood. In a recent study, researchers asked real couples to discuss hot-button issues, and regardless of what they were arguing about or who was right, people who felt that their partner understood their point of view felt happier with their relationship overall. Dr. Hendricks says this, don't miss this, one of the biggest problems couples have is holding on too tightly to their views. But when you open up yourself to understanding where your partner is coming from, it becomes a discussion, not an argument. Here's the phrase again. Ah, I see where you're coming from.
1: Intelligence for your life.

a very good day to you. Welcome along. It is Pump Up the 90s and a Touch of 2000s. I'm Jeff Dorsey, going to be in the air chair for the next 60 minutes. So George Michael and Fast Love, and then Scott Robinson and the boys of Five, especially for Sherry and Lou, who said they have posters on the wall of Scott Robinson. Yes, they did, of Five. So we've got the best of British, and that's going to be involving Ray. We've got some indie stuff as well, some Britpop from Blur. Interview with Danny McNamara, the lead voice of Embrace. Story on the song comes from Ash, the girl from Mars. We're going to get it all in there. Britpop, indie days, bangers, alternative rock, best of British. And if you want to get in touch, please do so. The email is chunkyjeff@gmail.com. chunkyjeff@gmail.com. Or you can get me on WhatsApp, 077-844-89469. That's WhatsApp, 077-844-89469. So this is a show with no filler, all killer, like this, from Depeche Mode.

Tell you what, we get so many requests, don't we, for Massive Attack, and I thought what we'd do is we'd slip that one in first, and then, you know what I said? I said we were going to go with Depeche Mode. Why not? Enjoy the silence. Playing right here, pump up the 90s and a touch of 2000s.

great Dave Gahan along with Depeche Mode, and enjoy the silence playing right here. Pump up the 90s and a touch of 2000s. Right, 5 minutes away from giving you two best of British, one for the 2000s, especially for Sheila, and one from the 90s.

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1: So, time to turn over some grey matter. See what you know about the 90s. Three questions for you. Give the answers in about 30 minutes' time. Question number one is a lyric. I want to know the artist and the song. This is the line I'm giving you. Ain't no angel gonna greet me. Ain't no angel gonna greet me. Who's the artist and what is the song? Question number two. The Velvet Rope is a 90s album for whom? The Velvet Rope is a 90s album for whom? And question number three. Who is the female vocalist for the B-52s? Who is the female vocalist for the B-52s? Right, let's get in around the genres there. These are the Welsh Wizards, known as the Manic Street Preachers. They are our alternative rock track.

with the lead voice of James Dean Bradfield. They are the wonderful Manic Street Preachers. You Stole the Sun from My Heart. Terrific stuff. That is one of our alternative rock tracks. We'll try and fit another one in during this. Now, the show is called Pump Up the 90s and the Touch of 2000s. So what we're going to do is play you something from 2002. And this is a bit of trip hop coming your way from Nelly and Kelly.

0: was number one for weeks in America in 2002. Kelly Rowland along with Nelly and Dilemma. Playing right here on Pump Up the 90s and A Touch of 2000. And always remember, this is your show. If you want a particular track from these two decades, all you've got to do, drop me a line, chunkyjeff, chunkygeoff at gmail.com.
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0: one of those records you don't hear very often on the radio, but gosh, does it sound good. The Wanna Dies and You and Me song. And talking about things that got away.
1: Jeff Dorset, those 90s songs that got away.
0: Yeah, and we're going to go with this one. Great song, never was a hit, but should have been, from Paula Cole, Where Have All the Cowboys Gone?

0: Well, that's where all the cowboys have gone. You can obviously tell with Paula Cole there. Want another baby.
1: Jeff Dorsett, pump up the 90s. Bangers.

0: That's this week's banger. That one of those that got you on the dance floor, throwing some shapes. If there's another song you fancy, next week on Pump Up the 90s, A Touch of 2000s, all you've got to do is mention it. Send it on an email, chunkyjeff@gmail.com. 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
1: Jeff Dorsett, 1990s, Indie Days.
0: Technically speaking, it went into the 2000s. But anyway, who's counting? Razorlight, Johnny Burrell, America.

0: That's our indie track from the wonderful Razor Light and America. Right, let's give you the answer to the quiz. Hopefully you managed to get 3 out of 3. Let's see how you did, Bish. Question number one was a lyric. I want to know the artist and the song. This is the line I gave you. Ain't no angel gonna greet me. Who is it and what is it? It's Bruce Springsteen doing Streets of Philadelphia. Question number two, The Velvet Rope is a 90s album, but for whom? We're talking Janet Jackson. And question number three, also ladies, who is the female vocalist for the B-52s? Her name, Kate Pearson. So if you've got Kate Pearson for the B-52s, Janet Jackson doing The Velvet Rope, and Bruce Springsteen, Streets of Philadelphia was the lyric, give yourselves a nice little pat on the back.
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We're playing right here on the radio show with Goodnight Girl. And I remember when they came into the studio and we had a nice chat about things. And I said, when you first started out, did you ever play like to something silly like One Man and a Dog? And they said, well, actually worse than that. I said, really? Tell me the story. They said, well, we were playing in the northern part of Scotland and it was bucketing down. It was really raining so heavy. And we looked out in front of us there. We were doing this live show and in front of us was One Man and a Dog. And I started to laugh. And they said, yeah, we went over to him and said, well, thanks very much for coming. And the guy turned around and said, well, no, actually, I'm not here for you. I'm just coming to put the chairs away.

0: Coming in 1991, what a big record to be with you. Complete with the ending there. The wonderful Mr. Big playing on Pump Up the 90s and a touch of 2000s.
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0: Oh, a plumber's van. Ah, just what I need. 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Ah, missed it.
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